0: It puts the storm at about 100 miles south-southwest of Panama City, Florida. 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
0: Gas prices are creeping up again as the conflict between the U.S. and Iran heats up. More from Tammy Trujillo.
3: Traffic through the Strait of Hormuz appears to have slowed, sending the price of oil upward in the last few weeks. According to AAA, today's average price for a gallon of regular unleaded is a penny over $4 a gallon. That's up from $3.85 a week ago. Drivers in California are paying the most at $5.51 a gallon. I'm Tammy Trujillo.
0: New York City Mayor Mamdani is doubling down on his plans to arrest Israeli Prime Minister Benjamin Netanyahu. More from Lizzie Ratabali.
4: The Israeli leader is expected to visit the Big Apple in September for the UN General Assembly.
5: My administration will follow all applicable local laws. That is our commitment. That is something that we will follow through on. When it comes to an adherence to local law. And that's all I have to add on that.
4: It comes after a recent New York Times podcast interview where the mayor said Netanyahu belongs in the Hague. President Trump dismissed claims from Mamdani in a post on Truth Social saying Netanyahu will not be arrested while in the United States. Netanyahu called the ICC a kangaroo court with no jurisdiction over Israelis. In New York, I'm Lizzie Ratabali.
0: Fairlife has halted its production of milk in the U.S. following a ransomware attack. More from Matt Mattinson.
6: Coca-Cola, which purchased Fairlife in 2020, said in a statement that the impacts of the incident are not yet known. The beverage giant added, however, that the breach has not affected product quality or safety. It's unclear when the breach occurred or when production will resume.
7: He's choosing Texas, I can tell.
0: This week's top 10 songs on the Billboard Hot 100 are out now. Choosing Texas by Ella Langley is number one, marking its 14th time at the top. Since its release, Taylor Swift's I Knew It, I Knew You stayed at the second spot. Michael Kastner, NBC News Radio.
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0: What's the biggest myth about interscholastic performing arts? 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
1: Welcome to the Line on Agriculture Report. This is Lori Boyer for the Ag Information Network. Nutrien Senior Manager of Innovation Farms and Applied Agronomy, Thaddeus Bates, on how the company is currently putting artificial intelligence to work.
2: We see a lot of good and we see a lot of bad. When it comes to the good, it allows us to manage a large amount of data in a very short period of time, and it gives us the opportunity to slice and dice that data in the method that we need to see it. We've been saving data for 25 plus years. Now a matter of how we're going to utilize that information and make agriculture decisions off of it.
1: Nutrien is working with producers on a platform designed to store their data securely while keeping it accessible.
2: Everybody's looking to understand what one platform. So everybody has different platforms that they're working in. There are a lot of systems out there that allow us what they call the API in. So they'll connect, they'll share data. It's really a race to understand where that data is going to live. And ultimately, we want to work with our growers to house that data to make sure that they can access it and make good quality agronomic decisions from. Majority of the growers out there that have saved their data from whatever platform that they're working in is still relevant. They can still access it. The platforms are changing, and how you get to that data and how you bring it in and keep it updated has been a challenge because the methods of recording have drastically improved.
1: Bates says it is important that data is transferable to emerging AI platforms.
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5: This is Tim Hamrich of the Ag Information Network with your Farm of the Future report. Yesterday, we reported on peptides and how they have the potential to bring together the best of both worlds when it comes to chemistry and biologicals. MicroPep is developing a peptide-based biofungicide product called Promisin that Vice President of Regulatory Affairs Kevin Leiner says offers a broad spectrum of activity across several different crops.
6: It's a really interesting product because it has a novel mode of action. It acts to disrupt the cell membrane of the fungal pathogen directly. It has a broad spectrum of activity, so we think it's useful for a large number of fungal pathogens and crops. It is currently focused on soy, grape, and potato diseases.
5: Leiner says the initial targets will include powdery and downy mildew in grapes and late blight in potatoes.
6: The nice thing about our product is that it fits into existing integrated pest management programs quite nicely. Bringing this novel mode of action into their program will help manage resistance against other pesticides. And so we think it's a valuable addition that way.
5: The company is currently working through the process to secure regulatory approvals.
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7: Idaho potato acres drop by 5%. David Sparks, Idaho Ag Today. As expected, Idaho potato acreage is down 5% this year compared with last year. Will that be enough to turn a market that has been unkind to spud growers recently? Probably not, according to farmers and industry experts, but it is a start, they add. In a recent acreage report, the U.S. Department of Agriculture estimates that Idaho farmers planted 300,000 acres of spuds in 2026, which is down 5%, as previously mentioned, compared with 315,000 in 2025. USDA estimates U.S. growers planted 873,000 acres of potatoes in 2026, a 29,000 acre or 3% reduction compared with 2025. I talked with Idaho Farm Bureau spokesperson Sean Ellis. Sean, Idaho, the potato state, and we're dropping planted acres by 5%. What's happened?
9: Well, basically, it's a really tough time financially for potato growers. You know, the price they're getting for their open market potatoes is well below the cost of production. So pretty much everyone expected acres to be down this year. No one knew exactly how much they'd be down. Turns out they're down 5%. We still grow a whole lot of potatoes every year. This year, we'll still produce a lot of potatoes. Potato growers, industry experts that I talked to, said they were hoping they would be down quite a bit more, but 5% is a start.
7: A start of a very unfortunate situation for Idaho's potato producers.
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1: This is Dakota Livesay chronicling another true story taken from the 1800s, a time known to all as the Old West. During the California Gold Rush, there was probably no more enterprising person than Alexander Todd. It seems everything he did turned to gold.
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1: Alexander Todd got gold fever, but when he got to California, he realized he didn't have the physical stamina to work the gold fields. However, it didn't take Alexander long to see a need and fill it. The gold miners yearned for word from home. The nearest post office was a two-week trip to San Francisco. So on July 14, 1849, Alexander Todd started charging $2.50 to take a letter to the San Francisco post office. There was a $1 fee just to inquire if a miner had a letter at the post office, and $16 for each letter he brought back. On his first trip, some merchants wanted him to deliver $150,000 in gold to a company in San Francisco. He gladly did it for $7,500. When Alexander handed the clerk at the San Francisco post office the long list of names, the clerk showed his entrepreneurial capacity. He swore Alexander Todd in as a postal clerk so that he could search the stacks himself. Incidentally, the clerk charged Alexander 25 cents for each letter he found. That didn't bother Alexander because he had discovered another way to make money. He bought a stack of old New York papers for a dollar each and sold them for $8 back at the gold fields. For his trip back to the gold fields, Alexander bought a big rowboat for $300 and charged the people to be transported back to the gold fields. And incidentally, they did the rowing. At the end of the trip, he sold the boat for a $200 profit. Alexander Todd made a fortune using what was to become known as good old American ingenuity. You've just heard another story from Old West Radio. I'm Dakota Livesay.

0: I said we are happy to be here. I did not say we were happy to get up so early.
1: I do not rise and shine. I slowly emerge from my blanket burrito and throw back the caffeine like it's dang holy water and pray that it's enough to keep me from throat punching someone by 10 a.m.
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4: Did y'all know that when you're dead, you don't know you're dead? All of the pain is felt by others. Same thing happens when you're stupid.
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4: Same thing happens when

0: Through Jersey Legends Productions examines real-life murder cases that stunned the sports world and forever changed the lives of athletes, teams, and their communities. O'Neill says he's been fascinated by true crime his entire life, and he believes fans aren't prepared for just how shocking these stories are. Hosted by veteran sportscaster Lindsay Zarniak, the series premieres Monday, July 27th at 10 p.m. Eastern Time on Investigation Discovery, with episodes also streaming on HBO Max. The premiere episode revisits the 2003 murder of Patrick Dennehy, who was killed by teammate Carlton Dotson in a case that rocked college basketball. Future episodes will explore several other high-profile sports crimes, including the murder-for-hire plot involving former Mike Danton, the 2007 killing of NFL star Sean Taylor, the murder of MLB player Durnell Stenson, the death of high school basketball standout Troy Cossey, and the unsolved murder of former NBA center Lorenzen Wright. Yeah. Starts Monday. You want to mix the two, sports and true crime? Here's your chance. It is currently 64 degrees in Montpelier. News, weather, sports, text in topic, birthdays, and community calendar all coming up in this 7 o'clock hour.
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3: NBC News Radio, I'm Michael Kastner. President Trump will attend a dignified transfer today of four U.S. soldiers killed in Iranian attacks over the weekend. The solemn ceremony was originally set for Tuesday before it was postponed. The four U.S. service members will return in flag-draped caskets at Dover Air Force Base in Delaware. 19-year-old Isabella Gonzalez, 25-year-old Tyler Freehan, and 28-year-old Angel Rampersand were killed when an Iranian missile hit their sleeping barracks in Jordan on Friday. 30-year-old Michael Emmanuel Swinton died on Sunday while attempting to disarm a downed Iranian drone in Iraq. Tropical storm Bertha is moving steadily toward Louisiana. Bertha is currently about 45 miles east-northeast of the mouth of the Mississippi River and headed toward Louisiana's bayou country with sustained winds of over 50 miles per hour. This man says Grand Isle has been bracing for Bertha as it continues to rebuild after Hurricane Ida several years ago.
4: It takes you 5 years to get money from the federal government after a disaster hits you, and you just keep on pounding and you still work hard.
3: A tropical storm warning is in effect from the coast of Alabama to Morgan City, Louisiana, and a tropical storm watch has been extended to eastern Texas. Severe weather is slamming several parts of the country this week. More from Tammy Trujillo.
5: NBC News' Aaron McLaughlin reports that possible tornadoes formed in the New York City area on Tuesday.
6: The storm rolling through Manhattan with multiple tornado warnings west of the Big Apple and at least two reports of twisters in Morris County, New Jersey.
5: Tornado and flood watches were issued for more than 30 million people, stretching from New York City through Philadelphia and down into parts of the Mid-Atlantic. Powerful storms inflicted flooding, rain, and damage across multiple metro areas.
3: Michael Kastner, NBC News Radio. The State Department is warning Americans to stay alert as tensions between the U.S. and Iran continue to rise. More from Monica Nelson.
7: Officials say the security situation remains unpredictable and could escalate without warning. The department notes that U.S. diplomatic facilities have been targeted, including some outside of the Middle East. Americans traveling or living in the region are urged to use extra caution and prepare for possible travel disruptions. The State Department has issued a worldwide travel caution until further notice. I'm Monica Nelson.
3: A widow is announcing a lawsuit against a New York City building following the death of her husband due to Legionnaire's disease. In New York, Lizzie Rodabale.
8: Ida Goldstein spoke about the outbreak on the Upper East Side that claimed the life of her 88-year-old husband, Robert.
9: For 2 weeks, I sat by his side in the Lenox Hill ICU. I watched him suffer on life support.
10: every single day.
8: Goldstein was a retired Air Force veteran and his widow.

0: Who claims he was in good health before he got sick. Over 76 people have been infected in the latest outbreak, according to city health officials, leading to at least 4 deaths. Goldstein plans on suing the building owner, arguing that her husband's death could have been prevented. I'm Lizzie Radabali.
1: YouTube star Mr. Beast is now married. The 28-year-old content creator announced on Instagram that he married his fiance, Thea Boysen, Tuesday at a private island owned by billionaire Richard Branson and called it the best day of my life. Today's National Day is all about you and improving your sleep. More from Bree Tennis.
2: Today is National Hammock Day, used by over 4 million people in the U.S., and they're not just for campers. Sleep researchers at Healthline say the gentle rocking motion of a hammock puts you into a deeper sleep faster. Babies figure that out early on, and we can learn. Hammocks are coveted by pirates, beachcombers, even astronauts.
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3: 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All right. Anybody out there feel a little shake, rattle, and roll in the middle of the night? Yeah, I know that some of you did because I saw it on Facebook early this morning, which is why I went looking for the information. Yeah, an earthquake. It says, it says about 6 miles west of Bennington. That's somewhere out between Highway 30 and Burn, out in that area. A 3.0 magnitude earthquake early this morning. And I know that some of you felt a little shaking. And so if you were woken up by a little shaking this morning, early, like it says 12:09 a.m., that's what it was. Yeah. All right. The National Weather Service in Pocatello is issuing a flash flood watch for parts of eastern Idaho. The flood watch is in effect for Wednesday afternoon and will extend into the early evening hours. It's primarily focused on areas near the Wyoming border, including Idaho Island Park, Ashton, Driggs, Swan Valley, and Montpelier. Communities inside the green area in the map are included in that flood watch that takes in most of our valley here. Meteorologist Andrew McCann tells East Idaho News the flash flood watch is a result of an unusually moist air mass in that region. Any thunderstorms that develop are going to be very efficient rainfall producers, explaining that these areas could get a decent amount of rainfall in a short amount of time. The exact amount is hard to say, but McCann isn't predicting anything major, perhaps 1 to 2 inches at the most. Not everyone is going to see these stronger storms, but the areas that could easily get half an inch to an inch of rain in a very short period of time, maybe more depending on how things play out. This is the third flash flood watch in eastern Idaho in the last week. A similar event happened in a concentrated area of Pocatello on Thursday, July 16th. Multiple slow-moving storms resulted in several inches of rain near South Fifth Avenue. The Pocatello Bureau issued another flood watch for the Driggs area on Friday. Overall, McCann says there will be widespread precipitation throughout eastern Idaho today. In general, there is a 40 to 70% chance of rain. Locals will get some relief from the extreme heat over the last week. Daytime temperatures are expected to be in the 80s today. Although there may be lingering cloud cover on Thursday, McCann says temperatures are expected to tick back up into the 90s by Friday and remain there into the weekend. And again, that flash flood watch and rain expected throughout the entire valley today. All right. And I know that yesterday afternoon we got some really good thunder and lightning over where I am, but no rain. But here in Montpelier, lots of rain again in a really big hurry. So, yeah, beware that could continue over the next few days. All right. And a week-long search for a 40-year-old Logan man accused of assaulting his partner and fleeing from law enforcement has finally ended with his arrest and booking into the Cache County Jail. Authorities noted that the suspect, Antonio Zarco Orozco, was originally sought under the alias Benigno Cuerdo Centreros. According to a warrant affidavit, Logan City police officers were called to a residence on July 13th after Zarco Orozco began verbally abusing his partner of 10 years as she prepared for work. The argument turned physical when he allegedly pinned her wrists above her head and shoved her into the bookshelf. The woman told police that Zarco Orozco then placed her in a tight bear hug and pressed his forearm against her throat, choking her for 20 to 30 seconds. The assault occurred while the victim's 17-year-old son and 20-year-old daughter were inside their nearby bedrooms. Struggling to breathe, the victim shouted for her smartphone's voice assistant, Siri, to dial 911. Oh, I just told mine to do the same thing. Don't do that. Don't do it. Anyway. She told it to dial, and although Zarco Orozco initially snatched the device to cancel the emergency response, the victim successfully placed a second call while they argued. The suspect then fled the residence in the victim's Chevrolet Silverado without her permission. Police later noted visible red marks on the victim's neck and back. Cache County Sheriff's deputies and Utah Highway Patrol officers quickly spotted the stolen truck. A trooper clocked him driving 107 miles per hour westbound on Valley View Highway, State Route 30, through the extreme. Though the extreme speed made an immediate pursuit unsafe, shortly after, Zarco Orozco collided with another vehicle, and while executing an improper turn, two occupants in that vehicle sustained minor injuries, but the suspect fled the scene northbound. Authorities eventually discovered the abandoned truck near 2600 North. Witnesses and law enforcement spotted him running through an open field toward the Benson Marina while carrying what appeared to be a 20-gauge shotgun. Despite deploying a SWAT team and a police helicopter to establish a containment perimeter, authorities believe the suspect swam across the marina to an adjacent road and escaped. The Logan City Police Department said officers were able to locate him with the help of the Tremont and Police Department. They expressed appreciation for the public's help in the case. And he is now facing felonies for aggravated kidnapping, aggravated assault, and domestic violence in the presence of a child. He also faces misdemeanors for reckless endangerment, reckless driving, interrupting a communication device, and two counts of leaving an accident scene involving injuries. He is being held on a warrant pending an initial court appearance. That is your news for this portion of the hour, brought to you by Simplot Smoky Canyon Mine.
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3: All right, it's Wednesday, and you know what that means. It's a Would You Rather text-in topic today. Would you rather own a key that opens any door or a remote that pauses time for one day? Our Would You Rather Wednesday text-in topic today. Would you rather own a key that opens any door or a remote that pauses time for one day? Text in or call in to 208-254-0059. We'll write down your phone number as we receive it, and we'll add it to the drawing. We're going to pick one of those phone numbers as the lucky winner today. Excuse me. Would you rather own a key that opens any door or a remote that pauses time for one day? 208-254-0059.
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5: Bear Lake Valley's weather.
3: Let's check those temperatures from around the region yesterday. Boise had a high of 96, 96 in Idaho Falls. Pocatello had a high of 95, 94 over in Logan, 101 in Salt Lake City yesterday, 109 degrees in St. George. Lewiston recorded the highest temperature in the state at 104 degrees yesterday. Stanley had the coldest overnight temperature with a low of 35. Here in the Bear Lake Valley, we had a high of 89 and an overnight low of 51. All right, today we are expecting rain showers off and on throughout the day. High temperatures will be in the low 80s with overnight lows in the mid 50s. And we are under a flood watch from 2 p.m. to 9 p.m. today. So know that that chance of rain showers could develop a lot of precipitation in a very short amount of time. So be careful out there. Thursday, highs will be in the mid-80s with overnight lows in the low 50s. A very slight chance of a lingering shower on Thursday. Friday will be in the low 90s for a high and partly cloudy. Saturday, Sunday, high temperatures again in the 90s with overnight lows in the 50s and another chance of rain showers on Saturday. Checking current temperatures around the valley. Cokeville is 62 degrees, 64 in Geneva, 61 in Pegram. Georgetown is currently 65 degrees. Over in Garden City, it's 66 degrees, 65 in Paris, and 65 in Montpelier.
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10: Miami Dolphins linebacker Jordan Brooks will report for training camp next week with a new contract in hand. Multiple sources report the 28-year-old agreed to a three-year, $51 million extension. The deal includes $35 million in guaranteed money. Brooks, who led the NFL in tackles last season, joins running back Devontae Shane and center Aaron Brewer as core players with new deals in Miami. Carolina Panthers right tackle Taylor Morton will miss the start of the regular season after being treated for a blood clot in his lung. The team announced today that the 31-year-old is being treated with blood thinners after the clot was discovered last month. He'll open training camp on the team's non-football injury list. Giants running back Cam Scataboo continues to get poked over his recently botched backflip attempt. Head coach John Harbaugh joked in an appearance on the Believe in Giants podcast that if Scataboo is going to attempt a backflip, then he at least has to stick it. Harbaugh confirmed the 24-year-old is healthy and will be ready to go when training camp starts next week. Utah Mammoth are keeping one of their foundational players for the long haul, signing defenseman John Marino to an 8-year extension. The $54 million deal prevents the 29-year-old from becoming the unrestricted free agent next summer. Marino is coming off an NHL career-high 36 points in 80 games with Utah this last season. A Georgia football player is in the hospital after suffering serious injuries in an ATV accident. Head coach Kirby Smart confirmed that Dante Dowdle's injuries at Tuesday's SEC Media Day and didn't give a timetable of Warriors' return. Dowdle was expected to slot in behind starter Nate Frazier this upcoming season. The senior rushed for more than 550 yards to get 3 touchdowns at Kentucky last year. This is Jared Hillier with your Wave Sports Update.
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3: How about some birthday gigawatts? Yeah. Today, the 22nd day of July, celebrating in the world of fame, it is actor Danny Glover turning 80 today. He's known for his lead role as Roger Murtaugh in the Lethal Weapon film series. His other credits include the remake of The Shaggy Dog and the movies Tula, The Revolt, The Shift Shooter, Dreamgirls, Saw, The Royal Tenenbaums, and The Color Purple. And musician Don Henley is turning 79. He is a founding member of the Eagles. He was the band's drummer and co-lead vocalist from 1971 until the band broke up in 1980. He has reprised those duties for the group's reunions since 1994. And author S.E. Hinton is 78 today. Susan Eloise Hinton's credit includes the books The Outsiders, Rumblefish, and Tex. She's credited with introducing the young adult fiction genre. Actor Willem Dafoe is 71 today. His credits include the movies The Fault in Our Stars, Out of the Furnace, Inside Man, The Aviator, Spider-Man, The Boondock Saints, The English Patient, Clear and Present Danger, and Platoon. Dafoe has been nominated for 4 Academy Awards and 3 Golden Globe Awards. Actor and comedian David Spade is 62. He got his start as a cast member on Saturday Night Live in the 90s and later began an acting career in both film and television. He's also known for providing voices for the animated projects like The Emperor's New Groove and Beavis and Butthead. Actress and pop star Selena Gomez is 34. She began her career by appearing on the children's television series Barney and Friends. In her teens, she rose to prominence for her role as Alex Russo in the Disney Channel television series Wizards of Waverly Place. Her other credits include the series Only Murders in the Building and the movies The Fundamentals of Caring, Spring Breakers, Monte Carlo, and Ramona and Beezus. She is also the founder of the makeup brand Rare Beauty. And Prince George Alexander Louis of Cambridge is 13. He is the son of Prince William, Duke of Cambridge, and Catherine, Duchess of Cambridge. He is the third in line to the throne after Queen Elizabeth II, the grandfather, and his father. All right, and celebrating today here in the Bear Lake Valley on this 22nd day of July, happy birthday today to Destiny Hunsaker, to Tyler Goodmanson, and to Tana Lee Allen. We hope you all have a wonderful birthday today. If you know of someone who is celebrating today and they're not on our calendar, please text in and let us know who they are. Otherwise, happy birthday from all of us here at The Wave.

0: Hey, we also have a happy birthday to Faye Van Darlin today. Happy birthday, Faye.
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0: All right, today at the Hospital Auxiliary Thrift Store, $5 bag day today. $5 bag day at the thrift store. Graveside services for Chad Lamont Pugmire will be held Saturday, August 1st at 11 a.m. at the St. Charles Cemetery. Chad is a previous resident of the Valley. He was a graduate of Fielding High School, class of 1961. Again, graveside services for Chad Lamont Pugmire, August 1st, 11 a.m. at the St. Charles Cemetery. Today at the Bear Lake Senior Center, bingo starts at 10 a.m. They're serving beef enchiladas for lunch today, chair fitness at 12:30. Then on Thursday, the art group will meet at 9 a.m., chili cheese nachos for lunch on Thursday. And Friday, Katie Spuler will be entertaining starting at 11:30. Lunch service begins at noon, and they're serving taco potato. This Saturday, July 25th, at the Heritage Park, it's another free Heritage Park event starring Till Sunday, an acoustic folk rock group with a mix of upbeat old school to modern ballads and originals. They love what they do and have thousands of hours of practice time to ensure a show that everyone will enjoy. The group is comprised of Justin Beck on guitar, Matt Passy on bass and backup vocals, and McKay McDowell on lead vocals and drums. Bring your own lawn chair, blankets, dinner, snacks, and drinks, mosquito spray. Have a good time at the Free Heritage Park event Saturday, 6 p.m. The Sharpshooters Camera Club will meet Wednesday, July 22nd at 7 o'clock. That's tonight at the Bear Lake High School near the end of the East Corridor. There's a lesson on cutting mats for framing photos, which will be useful for entering the Bear Lake County Fair next month. Photos for the assignment fences will be reviewed. Everyone is welcome. It is free to attend. The 4-H and FFA story contests will be July 24th at 5 p.m. Demonstration contest July 29th at 7 p.m. And record books are due at the extension office by Monday, August 3rd at 2 o'clock. They will be judged on Thursday, the 4th. The 20th anniversary of the Bear Lake Car Show coming up this Saturday, July 25th at the Well Sea Stock Park. They'll be there all day, sponsored by the Rotary Club of Montpelier. In conjunction with the car show, they've also got a craft and vendor fair going on in the park. And the Rotary Club will be selling hot dogs and hamburgers for lunch throughout the afternoon. Bear Lake School District number 33 will be holding their free preschool screening Thursday, August 13th for 3 and 4-year-old children for whom there may be concerns in the areas of gross or fine motor skills, speech, language, social skills, or cognitive development. In addition, a hearing screen will be offered. Children must be 3 years old by August 13th. The screening will be held at Paris Elementary. Call to get an appointment, 208-945-2891. And Georgetown Elementary School new student registration will be August 17th and 18th from 7 a.m. to noon. Bring your child's official birth certificate, immunization record, and the parent or guardian driver's license in order to register your student. And prepare now for the Montpelier Fire Department Community Egg Drop Challenge. You'll be able to drop an egg from a ladder truck inside of your protective contraption, which you create. Can be no bigger than a small tissue box, 6 by 6 by 6, 4 age divisions, prizes for each age group winner. And that will be during the Bear Lake County Fair.
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5: NBC News Radio, I'm Michael Kastner. President Trump will attend a dignified transfer today of four U.S. soldiers killed in Iranian attacks over the weekend. The solemn ceremony was originally set for Tuesday before it was postponed. The four U.S. service members will return in flag-draped caskets at Dover Air Force Base in Delaware. 19-year-old Isabella Gonzalez, 25-year-old Tyler Freehan, and 28-year-old Angel Rampersand were killed when an Iranian missile hit their sleeping barracks in Jordan on Friday. 30-year-old Michael Emmanuel Swinton died on Sunday while attempting to disarm a downed Iranian drone in Iraq. Tropical storm Bertha is moving steadily toward Louisiana. Bertha is currently about 45 miles east-northeast of the mouth of the Mississippi River and headed toward Louisiana's Bayou Country with sustained winds of over 50 miles per hour. This man says Grand Isle has been bracing for Bertha as it continues to rebuild after Hurricane Ida several years ago.
6: It takes you 5 years to get money from the federal government after a disaster hits you, and you just keep on pounding and you still work hard.
5: A tropical storm warning is in effect from the coast of Alabama to Morgan City, Louisiana, and a tropical storm watch has been extended to eastern Texas. Severe weather is slamming several parts of the country this week. More from Tammy Trujillo.
7: NBC News' Aaron McLaughlin reports that possible tornadoes formed in the New York City area on Tuesday.
8: The storm rolling through Manhattan with multiple tornado warnings west of the Big Apple and at least two reports of twisters in Morris County, New Jersey.
7: Tornado and flood watches were issued for more than 30 million people, stretching from New York City through Philadelphia and down into parts of the Mid-Atlantic. Powerful storms inflicted flooding, rain, and damage across multiple metro areas.
5: Michael Kastner, NBC News Radio. The State Department is warning Americans to stay alert as tensions between the U.S. and Iran continue to rise. More from Monica Nelson.
9: Officials say the security situation remains unpredictable and could escalate without warning. The department notes that U.S. diplomatic facilities have been targeted, including some outside of the Middle East. Americans traveling or living in the region are urged to use extra caution and prepare for possible travel disruptions. The State Department has issued a worldwide travel caution until further notice. I'm Monica Nelson.
5: A widow is announcing a lawsuit against a New York City building following the death of her husband due to Legionnaire's disease. In New York, Lizzie Rodabale.
10: Ida Goldstein spoke about the outbreak on the Upper East Side that claimed the life of her 88-year-old husband, Robert.
11: For 2 weeks, I sat by his side in the Lenox Hill ICU. I watched him suffer on life support every single day.
10: Goldstein was a retired Air Force veteran, and his widow claims he was in good health before he got sick. Over 76 people have been infected in the latest outbreak, according to city health officials, leading to at least four deaths. Goldstein plans on suing the building owner, arguing that her husband's death could have been prevented. I'm Lizzie Radabali.
5: YouTube star Mr. Beast is now married. The 28-year-old content creator announced on Instagram that he married his fiancée, Thea Boysen, Tuesday at a private island owned by billionaire Richard Branson and called it the best day of my life. Today's National Day is all about you and improving your sleep. More from Bree Tennis.
12: Today is National Hammock Day, used by over 4 million people in the U.S., and they're not just for campers. Sleep researchers at Healthline say the gentle rocking motion of a hammock puts you into a deeper sleep faster. Babies figure that out early on, and we can learn. Hammocks are coveted by pirates, beachcombers, even astronauts.
5: Michael Kastner, NBC News Radio.
0: And your news in this hour brought to you by USAVE. Phillips 66, live to the full. With Phillips 66, located on the corner of Highway 89 and Highway 30, stop in. Grab yourself a drink and a snack. Fill up the tank with Phillips 66. A person died in a Pocatello mobile home fire Tuesday. The Pocatello Fire Department was called to Mountain View Mobile Home and RV Park on the 1900 block of South Fifth Avenue just after 8 p.m. The fire was contained to a single mobile home, and one adult was confirmed deceased, according to the news release. The fire department and the Pocatello Police Department are investigating the circumstances surrounding the fire. They remained on scene as of 9 p.m. last night when this went to print. And, sad story there. Somebody passed away in their mobile home. All right, after years of anticipation from shoppers, business leaders, and local officials, Target is officially opening its first store in Cache Valley, bringing more than 200 jobs, an expanded grocery selection, and a retail concept that is tailored to the region. The new store at 1350 North Main Street in Logan held its very important guest preview event on Tuesday, giving employees, their families, and community partners an early look before the official opening on Sunday, July 26th. Store director Kate Michaels said the preview allows the community to see what the team has been working toward before the doors officially open. This is meant for our team members and their families, but it is open to the community and really those local partners to show off what we've been working on and giving them a sneak peek. The Logan location is one of Target's larger traditional stores and features an expanded grocery department designed to resemble many aspects of a super Target without carrying that branding. The store is 148,000 square feet. We are a food-forward format. According to the manager, you'll see the grocery is very much expanded from an assortment almost similar to a super Target, but just bringing more food variety and really what we're leaning into. Michaels, who previously helped manage the Target store in Riverdale, said the Logan store also includes a CVS pharmacy, Target Optical, Starbucks, expanded beauty department, and clothing sections, including a large assortment of women's, children's, and junior apparel. In addition to traditional shopping, Michael said the Logan store will offer services that should appeal to local families. They'll also have their order pickup service and drive up, which is really good for the community with large families, making it a little quicker for them for their Target runs. Because of Utah State University's nearby presence, Michael said the Logan store has been designated one of Target's top tier back to college locations. That includes localized in-store displays and merchandising focused on welcoming Utah State students back to campus. The store has hired approximately 230 team members during a four-week hiring process. About 95% are local. And asked what distinguishes Target from other large retailers already serving in Cache Valley, Michaels pointed to both the shopping experience and the product selection. She also highlighted the expanded grocery, healthier food options, and wider apparel selection. Community leaders have worked for years to attract a Target to Cache Valley. The new store opens at the site of the former Cache Valley Mall, and the store will be open to the public at 7 a.m. Sunday. Regular business hours will be 7 a.m. to 10 p.m. every day. All right. And firefighters saved multiple homes from a fast-moving wildfire Tuesday evening on the Fort Hall Reservation, just north of Chubbuck. The fire ignited along Reservation Road between Philbin and Hawthorne Roads around 8:15 p.m. Fort Hall firefighters responded quickly and were met by 20 to 30-foot high flames that were rapidly approaching homes. Four houses that were directly threatened by the blaze were temporarily evacuated, and the North Bannock Fire Department was called in to provide reinforcements. Firefighters had the wildfire contained by 9:11 p.m. with no injuries and no homes or other structures destroyed. Roads in the area of the fire were temporarily shut down because of the blaze, which scorched about 6 acres prior to containment. And during the chaotic moments after a fast-moving brush fire erupted Monday, people along 2675 West in Roy said the actions of several neighbors helped lessen the impact and even likely saved lives. I'd love to wrap my arms around every one of them, said Joyce Stewart, who came to her niece's aid. She would never have been able to get her husband out if it hadn't been for one of those heroes. Stewart said that while her niece's home is a total loss, she is grateful for a man who came knocking during the early moments of the fire. He excessively rang the doorbell to get their attention. They came to the door. He immediately ran in, knowing her husband could not get out on his own. Stewart said the neighbor bear-hugged the elderly man, lifting him out of the home to safety. In another case, two men worked to push back flames that were headed to a nearby orchard, which could have caused the fire to spread even further. It was very chaotic, they said. According to Megan Lee, she urged her neighbors across the street to come into her home as their theirs quickly caught fire. In the meantime, those neighbors, the Visages, saw their home bulldozed on Tuesday. The damage was too great to leave anything safely standing. Their son Jared is preparing to leave for a mission to Las Vegas for the Church of Jesus Christ of Latter-day Saints. We've had a lot of really helpful people, even neighbors, just doing everything they can to help make sure we're all okay. Still, with plans to be in Las Vegas for his mission within a few weeks, he has mixed feelings. He said, I'm excited to go and leave, but at the same time, it's like, well, I'm leaving them to figure this out. But he believes it will all work out. Lee said instead of watching his home burn, Visage and some neighborhood kids were busy alerting other neighbors of the fire. He was a true hero. Down the street, Joseph Lacine got one of those doors door knocks. He said he had no idea his yard was on fire. They're out back. Excuse me. They went out back. It was engulfed in minutes. Neighbors have started a fundraiser for the families impacted by the fire. Investigators are still working to determine the exact cause, though sparks from a nearby train tracks are getting the blame. Yeah, and it was a big fire down there in Roy. Kind of scary. All right, what else can we report to you today? Did any of you that are just joining us, did you feel a little shake around during the middle of the night? Yeah, there was an earthquake around, according to earthquakes, or quake feed is what it is. It occurred around 12:09 a.m. Somewhere between Bennington and Bern in that area, and it registered 3.0 on the Richter scale. I noticed a lot of people mentioning that they had felt it, and so I went and looked it up. That's what it says. Yeah, so 3.0 earthquake in the middle of the night out there somewhere. It just drops a dot, and so somewhere between Bennington and Bern, according to the map, they said it was about 1.2 miles below the earth or down, but it registered a 3.0 on the Richter scale. Okay, so yeah, if you felt it in the middle of the night, you weren't dreaming. It really happened. All right, that's your news for this hour. 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
21: For today's topic on Treasure Tidbits, let's go back to a November 1947 day. At the old Montpelier Airport, which used to be located between the present golf course and the present high school, two Montpelier men had landed their small aircraft there and spent the night in a Montpelier motel. And the next morning, after refueling, they took off for Salt Lake City into threatening skies, blustery, snowy storm. That was the last anyone saw of the two Butte, Montana men until on June the 8th of 1948, when their crashed plane

0: was discovered by John Weir, manager of the Seagull Aviation Company of Brigham City, Utah, who was flying over the area with Charles Branson of Salt Lake City. The Brigham City pilot said he was flying over the mountain about 3 miles west of Garden City when he spotted the wreckage, which had been missing for 7 months, with Bruno M. Kosky and Harold L. Smith aboard. Weir was flying at about 9,000 feet when they spotted the wreckage. They immediately returned to their base at Brigham City and contacted Sheriff Warren Hyde of Box Elder County, who contacted Sheriff Wesley Malmesburg of Logan and Sheriff Lutz of Rich County, who joined forces to go to the wreckage. At the crash site, there was grim evidence that one of the two passengers had survived the crash and lived for several days. The body of the other man was crushed in the wreckage, but Smith's body was stretched out across the plane seats, where he had finally died, either from injuries or exposure. Evidence showed that he had had a fire for some time near the wreck. They had apparently hit stormy weather and had dropped down to do contact flying, where they could see the land below them. The location of the plane indicated they crashed into a blind hollow while trying to bank or climb at the same time, and pilots had flown many hours over the general area without spotting the wreckage. And that took place back in June of 1948, when the wreckage of the 1947 November wreck was discovered.
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2: 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Today, we are expecting a mix of sun and clouds. Highs will be in the low 80s today with overnight lows in the mid 50s. There is a chance of rain showers and thunderstorms this afternoon, and we are under a flood watch from 2 to 9 p.m. this afternoon, meaning just a lot of rain in a very short amount of time. So be careful out there. Thursday, high temperatures expected to be in the mid-80s, will be in the 50s overnight, and a slight chance of afternoon showers. Back to the 90s, the low 90s for the high Friday, Saturday, and Sunday. Mid-50s overnight, and again, a chance of rain showers and thunderstorms on Saturday afternoon. Current temperatures as we look again across the valley. Cokeville is currently 62 degrees. It's 62 degrees in Pegram, 67 in Geneva, 67 degrees in Georgetown. Garden City also 67, Paris 67, and Montpelier 66 degrees.
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4: Miami Dolphins linebacker Jordan Brooks will report for training camp next week with a new contract in hand. Multiple sources report the 28-year-old agreed to a three-year, $51 million extension. The deal includes $35 million in guaranteed money. Brooks, who led the NFL in tackles last season, joins running back Devontae Shane and center Aaron Brewer as core players with new deals in Miami. Carolina Panthers right tackle Taylor Morton will miss the start of the regular season after being treated for a blood clot in his lung. The team announced today that the 31-year-old is being treated with blood thinners after the clot was discovered last month. He'll open training camp on the team's non-football injury list. Giants running back Cam Scatabu continues to get poked over his recently botched backflip attempt. Head coach John Harbaugh joked in an appearance on the Believe in Giants podcast that if Scatabu is going to attempt a backflip, then he at least has to stick it. Harbaugh confirmed the 24-year-old is healthy and will be ready to go when training camp starts next week. The Utah Mammoth are keeping one of their foundational players for the long-haul, signing defenseman John Marino to an 8-year extension. The $54 million deal prevents the 29-year-old from becoming the unrestricted free agent next summer. Marino is coming off an NHL career-high 36 points in 80 games with Utah this last season. A Georgia football player is in the hospital after suffering serious injuries in an ATV accident. Head coach Kirby Smart confirmed that Dante Dowdle's injuries at Tuesday's SEC Media Day and didn't give a timetable for his return. Dowdle was expected to slot in behind starter Nate Frazier this upcoming season. The senior rushed for more than 550 yards to go 3 touchdowns at Kentucky last year.
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2: All right, 67 degrees here in the Bear Lake Valley. I'm Lisa Hillier with you here on The Wave. We have more news, weather, sports coming up in this hour. We'll check back with our text-in topic. Today we are discussing a would you rather own a key that opens any door or a remote that pauses time for one day. 208-254-0059. Text in or call in your response. I'll write down your phone number. We're going to pick one of those phone numbers out of a hat here. In about 35 minutes, around 8:35, that person will win a free sandwich from Subway. And again, all you have to do is respond. Would you rather own a key that opens any door or a remote that pauses time for one day? 208-254-0059. Hey, we've also got weather report. We're going to check back in with birthdays at half past the hour. And we'll do that giveaway for the Subway sandwich at 8:35. Keeping you in the know, we'll round out the rest of the 8 o'clock hour. It's all happening here on the Morning Chit Chat and The Wave.
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10: NBC News Radio, I'm Michael Kastner. President Trump will attend a dignified transfer today of four U.S. soldiers killed in Iranian attacks over the weekend. NBC's Alice Barr reports a solemn ceremony was originally set for yesterday but was postponed.
11: Today, President Trump is preparing to greet fallen American soldiers killed in Iranian attacks over the weekend and returning to Dover Air Force Base for a solemn ceremony.
12: It's a great honor for me to do it.
11: Just as we're learning more about the fallen.
10: 19-year-old Private Isabella Gonzalez, 25-year-old First Lieutenant Tyler Feehan, and 28-year-old Sergeant Angel Ramprasad were killed when an Iranian missile hit their sleeping barracks in Jordan on Friday. 30-year-old Sergeant Michael Emmanuel Swinton died on Sunday while attempting to disarm a downed Iranian drone in Iraq. An independent autopsy conducted on behalf of the family of 18-year-old Nolan Wells is being released this morning. Wells was found dead in the water on July 6th just off of Horn Island, Mississippi, where he was on a boating trip with friends for the 4th of July weekend. The case is still under investigation, and authorities initially said there were no apparent signs of foul play, but his family has questions. Tropical storm Bertha is moving steadily toward Louisiana. Bertha is currently about 45 miles east-northeast of the Mississippi River and headed toward Louisiana's bayou country with sustained winds of over 50 miles per hour. Orleans Parish Sheriff Michelle Woodfork says storm preparations were well underway before Bertha formed.
13: June 1st, we were boots on the ground. We had our emergency management plan together, and that's what if we had to evacuate or shelter in place.
10: Bertha is expected to dump 1 to 4 inches of rain along the coast from northern Florida to southern Texas. Michael Kastner, NBC News Radio. The federal government is withholding almost $1 billion in Medicaid for California over concerns about fraud. Tammy Trujillo reports.
14: Health and Human Services Secretary Robert F. Kennedy Jr. made the announcement Tuesday.
15: We have a duty to stop the payments, demand answers,
6: and then follow the evidence wherever it leads.
14: The Trump administration says California has seen a huge spike in billing for in-home services, up 24% compared to a 12% jump across the rest of the country. Governor Newsom posted on social media the spike isn't about fraud. It's about keeping seniors and people with disabilities out of nursing homes. He calls the fraud claim a political stunt. Minnesota's also seeing money withheld because of fraud claims to the tune of over $200 million. I'm Tammy Trujillo.
15: New York City Mayor Zoran Mamdani Tuesday night walked back his pledge and his campaign promise to arrest Israeli Prime Minister Benjamin Netanyahu on an international criminal court warrant. More from Andrew Whitman.
16: In a video posted to the mayor's official X account, Mamdani listed a minute's worth of allegations against Netanyahu and said he explored all the city's options for detaining him.
17: It's clear that we do not have the independent legal authority to enforce this warrant.
16: Mamdani then added a challenge.
17: The federal government, however, does. And I call on them to join the ICC and execute this warrant.
16: Netanyahu is expected to attend the UN General Assembly in September, prompting this from the mayor.
17: Benjamin Netanyahu is not welcome in New York City, nor is any other war criminal at large.
16: He didn't explain what that meant in relation to Netanyahu.
15: A new study suggests an existing antidepressant medication may help people suffering from long COVID symptoms. Researchers from McMaster University and teams in Canada and Brazil found it reduced fatigue and improved quality of life among nearly 400 adults with long COVID. Michael Kastner, NBC News Radio.
2: 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The California facility caring for Jackie the Bald Eagle has received tens of thousands of dollars in donations in just a few days. Jackie, one half of the famous pair Jackie and Shadow, was rescued in Big Bear on Saturday. She was found flightless near Big Bear Lake after repeatedly being attacked by a pair of young bald eagles. She suffered no attack by a pair of young bald

It senses when your baby cries and soothes it by movement and white noise. The bassinet was authorized as a medical device in 2023 by the Food and Drug Administration thanks to its design of keeping babies on their backs for sleep, which is the safest position to avoid the risk of SIDS or sudden infant death syndrome. A Juneau, Alaska man broke a 45-year-old record at the World Eskimo Indian Olympics. Leif Richards managed to walk more than 15 feet on a greased wood pole that's just a few inches wide. He broke the record set in 1981 by nearly 2 feet. The college student tells KTUU that practicing slackline, rock climbing, and ice climbing helped him prepare. That Wilt Chamberlain Lakers jacket a teenager found at a Portland, Oregon Goodwill store earlier this year has netted its owner more than the $3 that he paid for it. Quinn Brown saw the jacket in a bin of clothes and thought it might be worth something. A little research convinced Brown that it was a warm-up jacket worn by Wilt Chamberlain in the 1972-1973 season. The famous auction house, Sotheby's, agreed and put it up for auction. This week, the jacket sold for more than $89,000. He bought it for $3. He sold it for $89,000. Yeah, that's a great find. Oh, wow. A Texas woman is the winner of the state fair's Best Legs contest. Participants were judged on presentation, creativity, and patriotism. The panel of judges went through a thorough deliberation process before declaring Emma Sestasia of Austin, Texas, the winner of the Best Legs contest. That's an idea. Yeah. All right, let's see what else can we find to talk to you about today. Let's figure out how to sleep in the heat wave. Is anybody having trouble sleeping in the heat? Well, create a good airflow. Open a window on both sides to allow the air to pass through. Close the blinds and curtains. You do this throughout the day to make sure that the rooms are not exposed to direct sunlight, so it won't heat up the room. The shade will help the room stay cooler. Have a lukewarm bath or shower. Do this before bed to encourage your core temperature to drop. Alternatively, put lukewarm water in a hot water bottle and place the soles of your feet on it. That sounds counterproductive, but it does work. Yeah. A fan will just push the air already in the room at you, but if you place a bowl of chilled water in front of it to cool the stream of air pushing around the room, that'll make it feel a lot better. Use low thread count cotton or bamboo sheets. Choose your sheets with a low thread count as possible. The higher the thread count, the less breathable it is. Cotton is okay in hot weather, although it isn't that great at wicking the moisture away. Use bamboo. It has longer fibers, so it breathes better and doesn't lint, so people with skin conditions are not as aggravated. It is also lighter on the body. So bamboo sheets. Keep your windows open at night. Put a fan in front of it, especially one with a bowl of cold water or cold ice in front of it. Yeah, it'll help cool you off. All the tricks to sleep better. All right, a New York man is sharing his incredible survival story after falling more than 100 feet off of a cliff at Caterskill Falls in 2009. Andrew says he slipped while trying to take a shortcut down the mountain. He bounced off rocks and trees and suffered devastating injuries, including a shattered shoulder, broken vertebrae, a cracked pelvis, a collapsed lung, and a torn ACL. While unconscious, Andrew says he experienced what he believes was a near-death experience. He describes seeing swirling beams of light that filled him with overwhelming love before finding himself in what felt like an interrogation room with spirits or guardian angels. He says they comforted him but also delivered a chilling message. This has to happen. Andrew regained consciousness at the bottom of the cliff where a doctor who happened to be hiking nearby helped save his life before he was airlifted to the hospital. Despite his extensive injuries, he returned to college just 56 days later to finish his degree. Wow. All
All right, the New York Tequila Company celebrated the

0: the World Cup by building the world's longest foosball table, and it stretched an incredible 525 feet longer than a city block. Terramana Tequila unveiled the giant table on a Brooklyn street where dozens of players took part in a record-setting match. A Guinness World Records adjudicator, confirmed the table officially broke the previous record of just under 498 feet, which had been set in Turkey in 2023. Rather than letting the massive table go to waste, Terramana says it will divide it into regular-sized foosball tables and donate them to recreation centers across the country. The record-setting event combines soccer fever with a charitable finish. A 27-year-old woman has died after receiving an anti-aging treatment at a wellness center in the Bronx, and the clinic's operator is now facing criminal charges. Police say the woman lost consciousness during treatment at the Beer Shift Lifestyle Center on Sunday and was rushed to a nearby hospital where she was pronounced dead. Authorities have not released her identity or disclosed exactly what procedure she underwent, although reports indicate she may have received an injection. The city's medical examiner is conducting toxicology tests to determine the cause of death. The clinic's operator, Louis Rojas Cabrera, has been arrested and charged with reckless endangerment and unauthorized practice of a profession. According to the clinic's website, he is a surgeon and naturopath in the Dominican Republic and is certified in alternative and holistic medicine in the U.S. The incident comes as alternative medicine and longevity clinics face increasing scrutiny following several high-profile cases involving injuries and deaths that are linked to experimental wellness treatments. A Georgia woman says she got more than pepperoni when she opened her Little Caesar's pizza. After bringing the pizza home, she claimed she found several cockroaches crawling inside the box and posted the video to TikTok, where it racked up more than 1.5 million views. The internet quickly split into two camps. Some blamed the restaurant, while many commenters argued the roaches likely came from the customer's home or car, saying she seemed too calm about the discovery. The woman later posted follow-up videos defending herself and sharing other clips she claims show sanitation problems at the restaurant. Ooh, well, if it has sanitation problems, why are you getting food there? Yuck. If you've ever thought ranch dressing belongs in a beer, the Minnesota State Fair has answered your oddly specific wish. St. Paul's Dual Citizen Brewing Company has created Old Ranch Hand, which is a ranch-inspired cream ale featuring hints of buttermilk, herbs, and spices. It's served with a savory ranch-seasoned salt rim. The 5% ABV beer will be available at select food stands during the Minnesota State Fair, which runs August 27th through September 7th. The brewery hopes to succeed where other ranch-flavored beers have struggled, leaning into the Midwest's legendary love affair with the ranch dressing. Maybe they should have pulled that out during the World Cup, because all of the people from other countries that were here seemed to love the ranch dressing. All right, ESPN college football analyst Darius Walker got an unexpected hotel upgrade after staff apparently mistook him for country singer Darius Rucker during a check-in. Walker shared the funny mix-up on Instagram, joking that there's another famous Darius, and today we both won, while giving viewers a tour of his upgraded room. The post quickly went viral, and Rucker joined the fun by commenting, "You're welcome." Walker later posted a follow-up video joking that he was investigating this other Darius. He playfully reminded fans he's been a Darius his whole life, winning football championships and working on TV, before praising Rucker's music career and laughing that some people still think the singer's real name is Hootie. Walker even joked that he may start carrying a photo of Rucker on future trips in hopes of scoring more accidental upgrades. There you go. A 3-year-old California girl is recovering after being bitten by a rattlesnake while running to grab an Amazon package that was left in her family's yard. The snake had been hiding beneath the padded envelope outside the family's rural home in Santa Clarita. After the bite, her mother rushed her to meet first responders, Before she was hospitalized, the little girl received multiple doses of anti-venom and spent two nights in a pediatric ICU. Her family has launched a GoFundMe to help cover the mounting medical bills and lost wages after her father missed work to be with her. The fundraiser has already raised more than $7,000 toward their $16,000 goal. Her father says she's about 70% recovered, though her hand is still very bruised. He hopes sharing her story reminds families to be extra careful outdoors and to always check around packages that are left outside. That's your news for today, again brought to you by Gunderson Ace Hardware.
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0: All right. It is Wednesday, which means our text and topic is a would you rather question. Or would you rather Wednesday. Today our question is, would you rather own a key that can open any door or a remote that can pause time for one day? Text in or call in your response right now to 208-254-0059. We're going to write down your phone number when you do, and we'll add it to the drawing. We're going to pick one of those phone numbers out here. In about 15, 16 minutes, one of you will be the winner of a free 6-inch sandwich from Subway. Would you rather own a key that opens any door or a remote that pauses time for one day? Let's see. One, two, three of you have said you'd rather have the remote. And three of you have said the key. One person said the ramifications of pausing time sound just too overwhelming, so I'll take the key. Another one said, duh, I'd like the key to open any lock. Then I could get rid of all of the other keys in my house. And a third says, hey, give me the key. All right, 208-254-0059. Would you rather have a key that opens any door or a remote that pauses time for one day? 208-254-0059.
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0: All right, let's once again check those temperatures from around the region yesterday. Boise recorded a high of 96. It was 96 in Idaho Falls, 95 in Pocatello, 94 in Logan yesterday, 101 degrees in Salt Lake City, and St. George had a high of 109. Lewiston recorded the highest temperature in the state of Idaho yesterday with a high of 104 in Lewiston yesterday. Stanley had the overnight coldest temperature with a low of 35. And right here in the Bear Lake Valley, we had a high of 89 with an overnight low of 51. Today we are expecting high temperatures in the low 80s with overnight lows in the mid 50s. And we are expecting rain showers today, this afternoon, between 2 and 9 p.m. We are under a flash flood watch. So the rain coming this afternoon, and it could be a significant amount in a short amount of time. So be careful out there. Thursday, highs will be in the mid-80s with overnight lows again in the 50s and a slight chance of afternoon showers. Low 90s for the high on Friday. Saturday, Sunday will also be in the low 90s for the high, keeping those overnight temperatures in the mid-50s through the weekend, and another chance of rain showers and thunderstorms on Saturday. Currently, in Cokeville, it is 64 degrees, 68 in Geneva, it is 62 in Pegram, 67 in Georgetown, 71 degrees in Garden City, 69 in Paris, and 69 in Montpelier.
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7: Miami Dolphins linebacker Jordan Brooks will report for training camp next week with a new contract in hand. Multiple sources report the 28-year-old agreed to a three-year, $51 million extension. The deal includes $35 million in guaranteed money. Brooks, who led the NFL in tackles last season, joins running back Devontae Shane and center Aaron Brewer as core players with new deals in Miami. Carolina Panthers right tackle Taylor Morton will miss the start of the regular season after being treated for a blood clot in his lung. The team announced today that the 31-year-old is being treated with blood thinners after the clot was discovered last month. He'll open training camp on the team's non-football injury list. Giants running back Cam Scataboo continues to get poked over his recently botched backflip attempt. Head coach John Harbaugh joked in an appearance on the Believe in Giants podcast that if Scataboo is going to attempt a backflip, then he at least has to stick it. Harbaugh confirmed the 24-year-old is healthy and will be ready to go when training camp starts next week. The Utah Mammoth are keeping one of their foundational players for the long haul, signing defenseman John Marino to an 8-year extension. The $54 million deal prevents the 29-year-old from becoming the unrestricted free agent next summer. Marino is coming off an NHL career high 36 points in 80 games with Utah this last season. A Georgia football player is in the hospital after suffering serious injuries in an ATV accident. Head coach Kirby Smart confirmed that Dante Dowdle's injuries at Tuesday's SEC media day and didn't give a timetable for his return. Dowdle was expected to slot in behind starter Nate Frazier this upcoming season. The senior rushed for more than 550 yards to get 3 touchdowns at Kentucky last year.
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10: Mitch Anthony here with today's Daily Dose. We all enjoy going on a good vacation, traveling to exotic places and being charmed by unusual sights and peoples. It is usually a time of wonder, amazement, and enjoyment. Anita Dymont wrote, "A tourist is simply a person who is unashamed of being curious about the place he or she has landed in. Tourists are grateful for and charmed by the kindness of waiters and other strangers, and tourists try to do as much and to have as good a time as possible because they know they're not going to be around long enough to take it all in. I recently saw a bumper sticker on a truck that said, 'I'm just a tourist on this planet.' The attitude of a tourist, according to this writer, is a great attitude to have toward our daily journey in life. Being curious about the world around us, appreciating the services that others perform for us, doing as much as we can in the time that we have. We would experience more wonder, more excitement, more appreciation if we just stopped long enough to realize that we're just passing through." This is Mitch Anthony reminding you once again that life is whatever you make it. 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
0: All right, let's check back in with birthdays and see who's celebrating today. On this 22nd day of July, in the world of fame, happy birthday today to actor Danny Glover's turning 80. He's known for the lead role as Roger Murtaugh in the Lethal Weapon film series. His other credits include the remake of The Shaggy Dog and the movies Tula, The Revolt, The Shift, Shooter, Dreamgirls, Saw, The Royal Tenenbaums, and The Color Purple. Musician Don Henley is 79 today. He's the founding member of the Eagles. He was the band's drummer and co-lead vocalist from 1971 until the band broke up in 1980. He has reprised those duties for the group's reunions since 1994. Author S.E. Hinton is 78. Susan Eloise Hinton's credits include the books The Outsiders, Rumblefish, and Tex. She's credited with introducing the young adult fiction genre. Actor Willem Dafoe is 71 today. His credits include the movies The Fault in Our Stars, Out of the Furnace, Inside Man, The Aviator, Spider-Man, The Boondock Saints, The English Patient, Clear and Present Danger, and Platoon. Dafoe has been nominated for 4 Academy Awards and 3 Golden Globe Awards. Actor and comedian David Spade is 62 today. He got his start as a cast member on Saturday Night Live in the 90s. He later began an acting career in both film and television. He's also known for providing voices for the animated projects like The Emperor's New Groove and Beavis and Butthead. Actress and pop star Selena Gomez is 34 today. She began her career by appearing on the children's television series Barney and Friends. In her teens, she rose to prominence for her role as Alex Russo in the Disney Channel television series Wizards of Waverly Place. Her other credits include the series Only Murders in the Building and the movies The Fundamentals of Caring, Spring Breakers, Monte Carlo, and Ramona and Beza. She's also the founder of the makeup brand Rare Beauty. And Prince George Alexander Louis of Cambridge is 13 today. He is the son of Prince William, Duke of Cambridge, and Catherine, Duchess of Cambridge. He is the third in line to the throne after Queen Elizabeth II, his grandfather, and his father. All right. And celebrating today in the Bear Lake Valley, happy birthday today to Faye Van Darlin, to Destiny Hunsaker, to Tyler Goodmanson, and to Tanalee Allen. We hope you all have a wonderful birthday. Happy birthday.

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6: 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Okay? And that meal of the day, sandwich of the day, it changes every day. So Sweet Onion Chicken Teriyaki today. All right, we've been asking you the question this morning: would you rather own a key that will open any door, or would you rather have a remote that pauses time for one day? And I will tell you that the remote started out really strong, and one person even said, a remote, I would never be able to find the key when I needed it. Yeah, so I just want the remote. Another one for remote, lots of you said remote. But then all of a sudden, the keys started becoming popular. One person said, key, as long as I could never lose it. Another one said, duh, I'd want the key that to open any lock. Then I would only have to carry around one key, right? Someone else said, the ramifications of pausing time sound too overwhelming, so I'll take the key. And another one said, my choice is to have the key for all the things. Can't see how pausing time would help. Yeah. All right. So key becomes the winner, but a very narrow win by only one vote. There you go. All right, we're going to shake up all of these phone numbers here in the bowl this morning. And again, the person, oh, we got one more vote for the key. I better write it down. Yeah, so the key wins by two votes because we just got another one. All right. All right. You're in. Here we go. Drum roll. And today's winner is the person with the phone number 840-0184. 840-0184. You are the winner today, and you were one that chose the remote. Yeah, you were one of them. One of the remote. Congratulations. You are the winner today. 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
6: All right, it is time for Keeping You in the Know. We haven't done this for a little while. We're going to check today in history. Yeah. We haven't done it for a long time, in fact. Today in history, July 22nd in 1926, Babe Ruth caught a baseball dropped from an altitude of 250 feet by a passing airplane during a stunt at New York's Mitchell Field. The ball was traveling at about 100 miles per hour when it hit his glove. In 1933, on this day, aviator Willie Post completed his first around-the-world flight. He traveled nearly 16,000 miles in just over a week. In 1934, notorious outlaw John Dillinger was shot and killed by FBI agents at Chicago's Biograph Theater. That was on this date, 1934. In 1955, Vice President Richard Nixon chaired a cabinet meeting in Washington, D.C. It was the first time a vice president performed the task. All right, July 22nd, 1969, Michigan native Aretha Franklin was arrested for disorderly conduct within the metro area of Detroit. She had been involved in a minor traffic accident in a parking lot and ended up trying to slap the two officers who had responded. In 1975, that's not funny, actually. In 1975, Confederate Army General Robert E. Lee's U.S. citizenship was restored by Congress. In 1977, on this date, singer Tony Orlando announced that his retirement was imminent. Yeah, retirement from show business. All right. And in 1981, Turkish extremist Mehmet Ali Agca was sentenced to life in prison for shooting Pope John Paul II. On this day in 1990, U.S. cyclist Greg LeMond won his third Tour de France. In 1999, the Milwaukee police arrested Jeffrey Dahmer. On this day, he was suspected of killing 17 people. Detectives found 11 skulls, 3 headless torsos, and other body parts in his apartment. Dahmer later confessed to the murders. In 1992, Colombian drug lord Pablo Escobar escaped from prison on this day. In 1994, former NFL running back star O.J. Simpson pled absolutely 100% not guilty of murder. On this day in 1995, a jury found Susan Smith guilty of first-degree murder for drowning her two young sons. She was later sentenced to life in prison. In 1997, more than 2,000 mourners, including Princess Diana, Elton John, and supermodels Naomi Campbell and Eva Herzegova, attended a memorial mass for the slain fashion designer Gianni Versace. On this day in 1999, the ashes of John F. Kennedy Jr., his wife Carolyn, and her sister Lauren Bassett were cast into the sea off Martha's Vineyard, where the waters of the Atlantic Ocean claimed their lives days earlier in the airplane crash. In 2003, Uday and Qusay Hussein, the sons of ex-Iraqi leader Saddam Hussein, were killed in a fierce gun battle with the U.S. troops in the Iraqi city of Mosul. President Bush said the death of the two brothers was, quote, further assurance to the Iraqi people that the regime is gone and won't be back. In 2003, former U.S. POW Jessica Lynch returned to her home state of West Virginia just months after her highly publicized rescue by fellow U.S. soldiers in Iraq. Lynch received 3 medals for her ordeal in Iraq. The young woman's unit was ambushed in Operation Iraqi Freedom. In 2003, Patti LaBelle, Antonio Banderas, Melanie Griffith, John Cicada, Reuben Blades, they were among the thousands of mourners who packed St. Patrick's Cathedral in New York City to say goodbye to late Latin music legend Celia Cruz, who died a week earlier at the age of 77. In 2008, actress Estelle Getty died at the age of 84. She is best known for her role on the TV show The Golden Girls. And in 2009, the longest total eclipse of the 21st century plunged parts of Asia into darkness on this date. People from all over the world crammed into a 155-mile-wide strip through India and China for a glimpse of the eclipse. The event lasted 6 minutes, 39 seconds over the Pacific Ocean and a little less over land. In 2011, more than 68 people were killed in Norway when a gunman opened fire at a youth camp. And in a separate attack, a bomb detonated outside government offices in downtown Oslo, killing at least 7. The suspect, a 32-year-old Norwegian man, allegedly admitted to carrying out both attacks. In 2012, the statue of former Penn State football coach Joe Paterno was removed from the school's Beaver Stadium on this date. The statue's removal followed revelations that the legendary coach played a role in the cover-up of the child sex abuse scandal involving former assistant coach Jerry Sandusky. Paterno died on January 22, 2012, several months before the statue was removed. Sandusky was convicted of multiple counts of child sex charges. In 2013, the Duke and Duchess of Cambridge, Britain's Prince William and wife Kate Middleton, welcomed their first child on this day, Prince George, into the world at 4:24 p.m. London time. The baby boy weighed 8 pounds, 6 ounces at birth. We've already wished him a happy birthday, 13 today. In 2016, 9 people were killed and dozens more injured when a gunman opened fire in front of a McDonald's at a Munich shopping center in Germany. The 18-year-old suspect turned the gun on himself afterwards. In 2018, TV show Supergirl announced that it was casting the first live-action transgender superhero to be played by a transgender actor, Nicole Maines. In 2019, Forbes named NFL's Dallas Cowboys as the most valuable sports team in the world. They were valued at $5 billion. MLB's New York Yankees came in second at $4.6 billion, and soccer team Real Madrid came in third. On July 22, 2023, fans at the Taylor Swift concert in Seattle shook the ground so hard that it registered equivalent to a magnitude 2.3 earthquake. In 2024, the average global temperature of 17.15 degrees Celsius, or 62.87 degrees Fahrenheit, surpassing a global record set the previous day, according to EU's Copernicus Climate Change Service. And in 2024, the U.S. Postal Service issued a commemorative postage stamp honoring Alex Trebek, who is the longtime host of TV quiz show Jeopardy. They released that in Culver City, California. All of that happening on July 22nd to look at history today. All right. Let's see. Kaylee Hoddle, who's best known for playing Gia in the Godzilla vs. Kong film, is dead at the age of 18. Hoddle's death was announced by her father in a Facebook live stream after she was involved in a car accident. Her passing was also confirmed on social media by Texas School for the Deaf, where she was a high school senior. Hoddle was previously nominated for a 2023-24 Saturn Award for Best Performance by a Young Actor. Sad. All right. Hey, let's talk to you about the Bear Lake County Fair for just a minute. So there's a lot of fun things coming up at the fair. Oh, first of all, though, because it's first, don't forget this Saturday is the Bear Lake Car Show. Okay, it's the 20th anniversary of the Bear Lake Car Show, sponsored by the Rotary Club of Montpelier, and that'll be going on at Wellsea Stock Park, which is the park right next to the National Oregon California Trail Center on 4th Street in Montpelier. They're going to be there all day long. In fact, they're going to start Friday night with a big cornhole tournament, and there'll be a couple of food trucks there, and it's going to be a great time. Then on Saturday morning, the car show will begin. There will also be food for sale. They're going to have craft vendors all throughout the park, so a big craft and vendor fair going on with the car show. It's all happening Saturday at the Wells Stock Park. And, of course, it's all a big fundraiser for the Rotary Club, who then use that money to do different projects here in the Bear Lake Valley, a couple scholarships every year to graduating seniors, as well as water projects internationally. So it's a great cause. Get out and support. Also, the last of the big ball tournaments going on this weekend, they get started tomorrow morning early, and it's a softball tournament, Thursday, Friday, Saturday, going on all throughout the Montpelier area between Ollinger Park, Wells Park, and the Adams Park. There'll be softball going on all weekend long. It's going to be a lot of fun. So big things happening all weekend here in the Bear Lake Valley. All right. Now let's get to the fair, the Bear Lake County Fair, coming up August 10th through the 15th. And, of course, always a lot of fun things happening at the Bear Lake County Fair. Online registration is now open for open class entries, excluding livestock. Okay, all entry tags will be printed off and ready for pickup at the fair office on the day of check-in. They'll start. We will start using the same form for Homemaker of the Year at check-in as well. Below there on the Facebook page, Bear Lake County Fair Facebook page, there is a link that you can click on to start filling out your entry forms or entry tags for the fair. And then office hours, they're in the office next week as well. Well, they'll be in the office on Friday from 1 to 4, so you could go over and get some help if you needed. Then they'll be back in the office out at the fairgrounds July 29th, which is a week from today, from 5 to 8 p.m., and they can help you if you need to. All entries are still free, and the invoice is there for other entries that require one, but the open entries are free. And you can start filling those out right now. All right. This year's theme, Stars and Stripes and Summer Nights at the Bear Lake County Fair, where heritage meets summer fun. And congratulations to Julie Nelson. She was the designer of this year's fair book cover. And of course, she'll win a prize for that. So congratulations to her. Also, if you would, if your business or organization or group would like to get involved in the Fairgate Decorating Contest, this has been going on for the last few years out at the Bear Lake County Fair, and the theme is America's 250th anniversary. And the prize is one arena event ticket for each participating employee. And you can message the fair board to register. You'll be assigned one of the gates going in and out of the fair. Decorating deadline will be Monday, August 10th, and the judging will be on Tuesday, the 11th. And you can sign up anytime now through the 10th, as long as you have your gate decorated in time. Okay, first come, first served. Again, the gate decorating contest at the Bear Lake County Fair. All right. Also, back by popular demand is comedy hypnotist Justin James. He'll be back out at the county fair August 12th through the 15th. He will be performing, and you can check the fair book for times that he will be in the multiplex performing. You guys said you wanted him back. You got him back. Okay. Also, while you're out at the fairgrounds, be sure to check out the beautiful artwork on each of the buildings. Local and famous artist John Cook did some amazing paintings for the buildings this year, and you need to check them out when you come to the fair. John is amazing. He has an impressions background in art and Disney, and he has painted some. They're beautiful. They're so fun. I was out there yesterday looking around. Great, fun, big signs on each of the buildings, and a great photo opportunity, by the way. You can stand in front of those fun paintings and have your pictures taken, so a lot of fun. Save the date, Wednesday, August 12th at the Bear Lake County Fair. Dawson Moon and Cole Hartley in concert, and more information will be coming out on that as well. They're also, the Montpelier City Fire Department is going to be hosting a community egg drop challenge. And all ages are welcome to apply from 0 to 100. Okay, they're going to divide you into four age groups, and prizes will be given out to each age group winner. You can design and put together a contraption of some kind, a container that will hold your raw egg inside. Okay, the container or the contraption you build can only be about the size of a small tissue box, no bigger. So 6 by 6 by 6, it can't be any bigger than that. When you get to the fairgrounds, you register. They're going to give you, the fire department will give you a raw egg to put inside of your contraption. And then they're going to raise you up in the ladder truck and let you drop the egg in the contraption from the ladder truck. Okay? And see if your egg survives. That's all going on the Friday of the fair. And you can sign up during the week at the ladder truck there at the fairgrounds. And on Saturday of the Bear Lake County Fair, so August 15th, starting at 3 o'clock, it's the Kids Parade. Kids of all ages can decorate and deck out in your patriotic gear and come to the Kids Parade. It's going to travel down the fairway of the fair. You can ride bikes, rollerblades, skateboards. You can pull wagons, no hoofed animals, and no motorized toys or whatever are allowed. So no electric bikes or the electric scooters or skateboards, okay, hoverboards. Only traditional bikes, rollerblades, skateboards, or wagons. And it's going to be a lot of fun. Kids Parade on Kids Day at the fair, August 15th at 3 o'clock. On Friday also for the kids, they're doing a corn pit for the kids to play in. They're going to have a trout catch and a fun egg drop and all kinds of fun things. It's all coming up at the Bear Lake County Fair. So start planning ahead for that, August 10th through the 15th. Okay? All right, today at the Auxiliary Thrift Store, they are doing bag day today. Everything you can stick in the bag they give you for $5. So go have some fun. Go crazy at the thrift store today. And don't forget to go have some lunch at the Senior Center today. They're going to do bingo starting at 10 o'clock, and then stick around and have some lunch. Today it's beef enchiladas. Okay? All right. Stay tuned. We're going to check in with Schwab Matthews Mortuary and Tradio right after this.
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6: 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All right, graveside services for Chad Lamont Pugmire, former resident of the Valley, will be held Saturday, August 1st at 11 a.m. in the St. Charles Cemetery. He was a graduate here in the Bear Lake Valley from the class of 1961. His graveside services in the St. Charles Cemetery, August 1st at 11 a.m.
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6: 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It brings the temperature down throughout your large area. 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And the successful applicant must undergo a criminal background check, which includes the charge of $32. You must also submit to fingerprinting. 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
6: All right, coming up in our 9 o'clock playlist here on The Wave as we turn it to all hits all day long. We're going to hear from Mumford & Sons and Hosier with Rubber Band Man. Also in the 9 o'clock playlist, Rod Stewart's Young Turks, Takeaway by the Chainsmokers and Elenium. In the middle of our 9 o'clock hour, Ed Sheeran sings Camera, The Script with Rain, Lewis Capaldi's Survive, and we'll throw it back with the Doobie Brothers and Take Me in Your Arms. Starting us off today, Peyton Parrish sings his cover of Go the Distance from the Disney Hercules movie.

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1: Bear Lake Valley's weather.
0: All right, today we are expecting highs in the low 80s with overnight lows in the mid 50s. Mostly cloudy conditions developing throughout the day and rain showers coming this afternoon with possible thunderstorms. We're under a flood watch between 2 and 9 p.m. this afternoon. They're expecting a lot of rain in a big hurry, so be careful out there today. Thursday, highs will be in the mid-80s with overnight lows in the 50s and a slight chance of afternoon rain. Low 90s for the high through the weekend, Friday, Saturday, and Sunday. We'll keep those overnight lows in the mid-50s. Saturday, another chance of rain showers and thunderstorms.
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We are The Wave on KVSI, playing all hits from the 70s, 80s, and 90s through the current top hits of today. And we do that all day long, every day, here on The Wave. I'm Lisa Hillier with you in this hour and up until 12 o'clock today. Coming up, Michael Giles with Working with the Rain, INXS with Need You Tonight. We've also got Rushmere by Mumford & Sons. And then in the middle of our 10 o'clock playlist, we'll check community events. We'll also hear from Mumford & Sons and Chris Stapleton with Here in the middle of the hour. One Direction with You and I. Dashboard Confessional singing Kinda Yes, Sorta. And Don't Bring Me Down, throwing it back with the Electric Light Orchestra in the middle of the 10 o'clock playlist. Keith Urban is coming up right now with We Go Back.

0: 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Listen, the winning will take care of itself. We just have to get everyone involved.
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0: All right, today at the Hospital Auxiliary Thrift Store, $5 bag day today. $5 bag day at the thrift store. Graveside services for Chad Lamont Pugmire will be held Saturday, August 1st at 11 a.m. at the St. Charles Cemetery. Chad is a previous resident of the Valley. He was a graduate of Fielding High School, class of 1961. Again, graveside services for Chad Lamont Pugmire, August 1st, 11 a.m. at the St. Charles Cemetery. Today at the Bear Lake Senior Center, bingo starts at 10 a.m. They're serving beef enchiladas for lunch today, chair fitness at 12:30. Then on Thursday, the art group will meet at 9 a.m., chili cheese nachos for lunch on Thursday. And Friday, Katie Spuler will be entertaining starting at 11:30. Lunch service begins at noon, and they're serving taco potato. This Saturday, July 25th, at the Heritage Park, it's another free Heritage Park event starring Till Sunday, an acoustic folk rock group with a mix of upbeat old school to modern ballads and originals. They love what they do and have thousands of hours of practice time to ensure a show that everyone will enjoy. The group is comprised of Justin Beck on guitar, Matt Passy on bass and backup vocals, and McKay McDowell on lead vocals and drums. Bring your own lawn chair, blankets, dinner, snacks, and drinks, mosquito spray. Have a good time at the Free Heritage Park event Saturday, 6 p.m. The Sharpshooters Camera Club will meet Wednesday, July 22nd at 7 o'clock. That's tonight at the Bear Lake High School near the end of the East Corridor. There's a lesson on cutting mats for framing photos, which will be useful for entering the Bear Lake County Fair next month. Photos for the assignment fences will be reviewed. Everyone is welcome. It is free to attend. The 4-H and FFA story contests will be July 24th at 5 p.m. Demonstration contest July 29th at 7 p.m. And record books are due at the Extension Office by Monday, August 3rd at 2 o'clock. They will be judged on Thursday, the 4th. The 20th anniversary of the Bear Lake Car Show coming up this Saturday, July 25th at the Wellsea Stock Park. They'll be there all day. Sponsored by the Rotary Club of Montpelier. In conjunction with the car show, they've also got a craft and vendor fair going on in the park. And the Rotary Club will be selling hot dogs and hamburgers for lunch throughout the afternoon. Bear Lake School District number 33 will be holding their free preschool screening Thursday, August 13th for 3 and 4 year old children for whom there may be concerns in the areas of gross or fine motor skills, speech, language, social skills, or cognitive development. In addition, a hearing screen will be offered. Children must be 3 years old by August 13th. The screening will be held at Paris Elementary. Call to get an appointment, 208-945-2891. And Georgetown Elementary School new student registration will be August 17th and 18th from 7 a.m. to noon. Bring your child's official birth certificate, immunization record, and the parent or guardian driver's license in order to register your student. And prepare now for the Montpelier Fire Department Community Egg Drop Challenge. You'll be able to drop an egg from a ladder truck inside of your protective contraption, which you create. Can be no bigger than a small tissue box, 6 by 6 by 6, 4 age divisions, prizes for each age group winner. And that will be during the Bear Lake County Fair.
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is my final serenade. He is a gun and he is a blade. He is a picture that I saved too long. He is my credit card.

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2: 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It's Bear Lake Valley's best mix of music.

Parachute by Ingrid Michaelson. Another great hour of all hit music coming your way. Jonas Brothers, Glenn Frey, Ed Sheeran, all in the first part of our 11 o'clock playlist. We're also going to hear Signs of the Times by Harry Styles, Dreaming About You, the radio version by Lost Blonde, and Happy Together, our middle of the hour throwback by the Turtles. Coming up right now, Noah Kahan's Staying Still.

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1: Bear Lake Valley's weather.
0: Low 80s for the high today, mid-50s overnight. There is a chance of rain, showers, and thunderstorms in the afternoon, and we are under a flash flood watch between 2 and 9 p.m. tonight. Thursday, partly cloudy, mid-80s again for the high, and a slight chance of afternoon rain. Friday, Saturday, Sunday, high temperatures will be in the low 90s. We'll be in the mid-50s overnight through the weekend, and more chance of rain, showers, and thunderstorms on Saturday.
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3: NBC News Radio, I'm Michael Kastner. President Trump will attend a dignified transfer today of 4 U.S. soldiers killed in Iranian attacks over the weekend. NBC's Alice Barr reports a solemn ceremony was originally set for yesterday but was postponed.
4: Today, President Trump is preparing to greet fallen American soldiers killed in Iranian attacks over the weekend and returning to Dover Air Force Base for a solemn ceremony.
5: It's a great honor for me to do it.
4: Just as we're learning more about the fallen.
3: 19-year-old Private Isabella Gonzalez, 25-year-old First Lieutenant Tyler Feehan, and 28-year-old Sergeant Angel Ramprasad were killed when an Iranian missile hit their sleeping barracks in Jordan on Friday. 30-year-old Sergeant Michael Emmanuel Swinton died on Sunday while attempting to disarm a downed Iranian drone in Iraq. An independent autopsy conducted on behalf of the family of 18-year-old Nolan Wells is being released this morning. Wells was found dead in the water on July 6, just off of Horn Island, Mississippi, where he was on a boating trip with friends for the 4th of July weekend. The case is still under investigation, and authorities initially said there were no apparent signs of foul play, but his family has questions. Tropical storm Bertha is moving steadily toward Louisiana. Bertha is currently about 45 miles east, northeast of the Mississippi River and headed toward Louisiana's bayou country with sustained winds of over 50 miles per hour. Orleans Parish Sheriff Michelle Woodfork says storm preparations were well underway before Bertha formed.
6: June 1st, we were boots on the ground. We had our emergency management plan together, and that's what if we had to evacuate or shelter in place.
3: Bertha is expected to dump 1 to 4 inches of rain along the coast from northern Florida to southern Texas. Michael Kastner, NBC News Radio.
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3: The federal government is withholding almost $1 billion in Medicaid for California over concerns about fraud. Tammy Trujillo reports.
8: Health and Human Services Secretary Robert F. Kennedy Jr. made the announcement Tuesday.
9: We have a duty to stop the payments, demand answers, and then follow the evidence wherever it leads.
8: The Trump administration says California has seen a huge spike in billing for in-home services, up 24% compared to a 12% jump across the rest of the country. Governor Newsom posted on social media the spike isn't about fraud. It's about keeping seniors and people with disabilities out of nursing homes. He calls the fraud claim a political stunt. Minnesota's also seeing money withheld because of fraud claims to the tune of over $200 million. I'm Tammy Trujillo.
3: New York City Mayor Zoran Mamdani Tuesday night walked back his pledge and his campaign promise to arrest Israeli Prime Minister Benjamin Netanyahu on an international criminal court warrant. More from Andrew Whitman.
10: In a video posted to the mayor's official X account, Mamdani listed a minute's worth of allegations against Netanyahu and said he explored all the city's options for detaining him.
11: It's clear that we do not have the independent legal authority to enforce this warrant.
10: Mamdani then added a challenge.
11: The federal government, however, does. And I call on them to join the ICC and execute this warrant.
10: Netanyahu is expected to attend the UN General Assembly in September, prompting this from the mayor.
11: Benjamin Netanyahu is not welcome in New York City, nor is any other war criminal at large.
10: He didn't explain what that meant in relation to Netanyahu.
12: A new study suggests an existing antidepressant medication may help people suffering from long COVID symptoms. Researchers from McMaster University and teams in Canada and Brazil found it reduced fatigue and improved quality of life among nearly 400 adults with long COVID. Michael Kastner, NBC News Radio.
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Infinity by Mohambi. We're 8 minutes now into the 12 o'clock playlist, filling up your lunch hour with more great hits. Hold On Loosely, our early in the hour throwback by 38 Special. Once a Day, Michael Franti and Spearhead. And in the middle of our 12 o'clock playlist, we'll check community events. We'll hear Daisies by Justin Bieber, Not Over You by Gavin DeGraw, and Addicted to Love by Robert Palmer. Noah Cahan's A Few of Your Own, that's next here on The Wave.

0: Tommy, getting dressed in the hallway. You could tell I was falling or escaping from something.
1: You didn't say a single word. You didn't see me as a curse.
0: The state of the summer blends us in with each other. We could pray for more thunder.

0: right, folks, let's get started. Parents, thanks for coming. As many of you know, I'm Coach Mather. Tonight I want to talk about the season, of which I only have one expectation, that everybody gets stronger. 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That's why I coach. That's my purpose. Every member of this team can lean on me, and I'll teach them how they can lean on themselves and each other.
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0: All right, today at the Hospital Auxiliary Thrift Store, $5 bag day today. $5 bag day at the thrift store. Graveside services for Chad Lamont Pugmire will be held Saturday, August 1st at 11 a.m. at the St. Charles Cemetery. Chad is a previous resident of the Valley. He was a graduate of Fielding High School, class of 1961. Again, graveside services for Chad Lamont Pugmire, August 1st, 11 a.m. at the St. Charles Cemetery. Today at the Bear Lake Senior Center, bingo starts at 10 a.m. They're serving beef enchiladas for lunch today, chair fitness at 12:30. Then on Thursday, the art group will meet at 9 a.m., chili cheese nachos for lunch on Thursday. And Friday, Katie Spuler will be entertaining starting at 11:30. Lunch service begins at noon, and they're serving taco potato. This Saturday, July 25th, at the Heritage Park, it's another free Heritage Park event starring Till Sunday, an acoustic folk rock group with a mix of upbeat old school to modern ballads and originals. They love what they do and have thousands of hours of practice time to ensure a show that everyone will enjoy. The group is comprised of Justin Beck on guitar, Matt Passy on bass and backup vocals, and McKay McDowell on lead vocals and drums. Bring your own lawn chair, blankets, dinner, snacks, and drinks, mosquito spray. Have a good time at the Free Heritage Park event Saturday, 6 p.m. The Sharpshooters Camera Club will meet Wednesday, July 22nd at 7 o'clock. That's tonight at the Bear Lake High School near the end of the East Corridor. There's a lesson on cutting mats for framing photos, which will be useful for entering the Bear Lake County Fair next month. Photos for the assignment fences will be reviewed. Everyone is welcome. It is free to attend. The 4-H and FFA story contests will be July 24th at 5 p.m. Demonstration contest July 29th at 7 p.m. And record books are due at the Extension office by Monday, August 3rd at 2 o'clock. They will be judged on Thursday, the 4th. The 20th anniversary of the Bear Lake Car Show coming up this Saturday, July 25th at the Wellsea Stock Park. They'll be there all day. Sponsored by the Rotary Club of Montpelier. In conjunction with the car show, they've also got a craft and vendor fair going on in the park. And the Rotary Club will be selling hot dogs and hamburgers for lunch throughout the afternoon. Bear Lake School District number 33 will be holding their free preschool screening Thursday, August 13th for 3 and 4-year-old children for whom there may be concerns in the areas of gross or fine motor skills, speech, language, social skills, or cognitive development. In addition, a hearing screen will be offered. Children must be 3 years old by August 13th. The screening will be held at Paris Elementary. Call to get an appointment, 208-945-2891. And Georgetown Elementary School new student registration will be August 17th and 18th from 7 a.m. to noon. Bring your child's official birth certificate, immunization record, and the parent or guardian driver's license in order to register your student. And prepare now for the Montpelier Fire Department Community Egg Drop Challenge. You'll be able to drop an egg from a ladder truck inside of your protective contraption, which you create. Can be no bigger than a small tissue box, 6 by 6 by 6, 4 age divisions, prizes for each age group winner. And that will be during the Bear Lake County Fair.
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Younger You by Miley Cyrus. Thanks for tuning in today. Have a great rest of your afternoon. Stay safe, happy, and well. Of course, I'll be back in the morning at 7 a.m. We'll do it all again with news, weather, sports, our text-in topic, and, of course, keeping you up to date on all things with the community events. Have a great afternoon. Here's Noah Cahan with Porch Light.

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